0: Welcome to 60 Minutes of the 60s. We'll be remembering some of those 60s hits. We'll be taking a look at some of those records, bringing back some great, great memories for you. Round, round, get around, I get around. Just playing some really good tunes that you may not have heard for such a long time. Nowhere
1: to run to. Mike Binns plays 60 Minutes of the 60s, Mondays at 5 and Fridays at 6 on HWD Hospital Radio.

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1: The suspect in the Anne Whittaker murder case was not known to the government's anti-terror programme Prevent. A 28-year-old man has been rearrested on suspicion of terrorism-related offences. Politicians from all sides have been paying tribute to the former Conservative minister. Here's Reform UK's Richard Tice.
2: We're all reeling with shock, sadness and anguish at the loss of our Anne, and also the manner in which she has been taken from us. She was a colossus in public life, in political life. She was a remarkable lady.
1: Andy Burnham has effectively been confirmed as the new Labour leader after 349 MPs nominated him to replace Sir Keir Starmer. It's now mathematically impossible for a rival to run against the MP for Makerfield. And Prince Harry has spoken about showing affection to his children, just as his mother, the late Diana, Princess of Wales, did to him. During a podcast interview, he says he squeezes his son and daughter as tight as possible after a challenging day. That's the latest from Radio News Hub. I'm David Hall.
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1: A dry and sunny morning for most and feeling very warm towards the southeast. Cloud along the east coast will drift into the North Sea. Expect a high of 31 degrees Celsius.
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0: So hello again and welcome to 2 hours of classic gold. Great music to play you and one or two of my guilty pleasures. Pretty distinctive too. Yep, the Trogs. The Swinging Blue Jeans and their Last Swing. Accept me for what I am. I think I share an enthusiasm for Dionne Warwick with one of my heroes, Tony Blackburn.
1: If you see me walking down the street.
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1: Detectives from counter-terrorism are now heading up the investigation into the murder of Anne Widdecombe. A 28-year-old white British man from Rotherham in South Yorkshire has now been rearrested on suspicion of a number of terror-related offences. It's emerged he wasn't known to the government's anti-terror programme Prevent. Labour's deputy leader Lucy Powell paid tribute to the former Conservative minister.
2: We might not have agreed politically, but I always greatly admired and respected her outspokenness, her fearlessness, and her ability to not take herself too seriously. I think she was one of a kind, and of the like, frankly, we don't make anymore.
1: Donald Trump says the US will now be the guardian of the Strait of Hormuz. The president has reinstated the blockade of the vital waterway. Andy Burnham's effectively been confirmed as the new Labour leader. 349 MPs have now nominated him to replace Sir Keir Starmer. And 19 wildfires are now burning across the UK. That's the latest from Radio News Hub. I'm David Hall.
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1: A dry and sunny morning for most and feeling very warm towards the southeast. Cloud along the east coast will drift into the North Sea. Expect a high of 31 degrees Celsius.
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1: The suspect in the Anne Whittaker murder case was not known to the government's anti-terror programme Prevent. A 28-year-old man has been rearrested on suspicion of terrorism-related offences. Politicians from all sides have been paying tribute to the former Conservative minister. Here's Reform UK's Richard Tice.
2: We're all reeling with shock, sadness and anguish at the loss of our Anne, and also the manner in which she has been taken from us. She was a colossus in public life, in political life. She was a remarkable lady.
1: Andy Burnham has effectively been confirmed as the new Labour leader after 349 MPs nominated him to replace Sir Keir Starmer. It's now mathematically impossible for a rival to run against the MP for Makerfield. And Prince Harry has spoken about showing affection to his children, just as his mother, the late Diana, Princess of Wales, did to him. During a podcast interview, he says he squeezes his son and daughter as tight as possible after a challenging day. That's the latest from Radio News Hub. I'm David Hall.
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1: A dry and sunny morning for most and feeling very warm towards the southeast. Cloud along the east coast will drift into the North Sea. Expect a high of 31 degrees Celsius.
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wild thing, I think I love you. 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
1: Detectives from counter-terrorism are now heading up the investigation into the murder of Anne Widdecombe. A 28-year-old white British man from Rotherham in South Yorkshire has now been rearrested on suspicion of a number of terror-related offences. It's emerged he wasn't known to the government's anti-terror programme Prevent. Labour's deputy leader Lucy Powell paid tribute to the former Conservative minister.
2: We might not have agreed politically, but I always greatly admired and respected her outspokenness, her fearlessness, and her ability to not take herself too seriously. I think she was one of a kind, and of the like, frankly, we don't make anymore.
1: Donald Trump says the US will now be the guardian of the Strait of Hormuz. The president has reinstated the blockade of the vital waterway. Andy Burnham's effectively been confirmed as the new Labour leader. 349 MPs have now nominated him to replace Sir Keir Starmer. And 19 wildfires are now burning across the UK. That's the latest from Radio News Hub. I'm David Hall.
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1: A dry and sunny morning for most and feeling very warm towards the southeast. Cloud along the east coast will drift into the North Sea. Expect a high of 31 degrees Celsius.
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0: Andy Lonsdale's not a doctor, but he might just be your cure for boredom. Andy's our What's On guru, and he's here every Monday night from 8.
1: Talking about the stuff that's on and about, not just locally, not just round Dewsbury Heppenwick area, but also Huddersfield, and then kind of moving a bit out and about, doing Leeds, Bradford, Wakefield.
0: So if you fancy a walk, some culture at the theatre, or need something to occupy the kids, Andy's got some great ideas, all mixed in with more music variety.
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1: The security of MPs is under the spotlight after the murder of Anne Widdecombe. Counter-terrorism police are now handling the investigation after new evidence came to light. Scotland's Deputy First Minister Jenny Gilruth says it's a worrying time.
2: Security is something that I think about, perhaps not on a daily basis, but it's something I'm very aware of, particularly as a woman. And I think women in politics in particular experience levels of security or challenges perhaps. We want more women to come into politics. We don't want them to be put off because of security challenges around about the prospect of being elected.
1: The Prime Minister is calling for unrestricted travel through the Strait of Hormuz after Donald Trump announced a 20% toll on shipping there. So after more fire was exchanged between the US and Iran last night. A small number of Brits are still missing following deadly wildfires in Spain. Among those confirmed dead is a 93-year-old British woman. Another four Britons are also feared dead. And police are stepping up security in Atlanta ahead of England's World Cup semi-final against Argentina. Thousands of fans are set to descend on the city for the fixture, described as one with plenty of history and rivalry. For Home Radio News Hub, I'm Frankie Hess.
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1: Cloud lifting for many of us to leave a dry and sunny day, but some lingering on the east coast. Feeling very warm in the southeast though, with a high today of 31 degrees Celsius.

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1: Good morning. How are you doing? It's Tuesday, the 14th of July, and you're listening to Morning Report with me, Grace McIntosh. Here's what we've got coming up. Some shocking statistics. A third of young women and girls say they've been victims of controlling economic abuse.
2: Really shockingly, this abuse is starting really young. You know, in a third of girls, it's happening before the age of 18, and it's happening really early into their relationships as well.
1: And now there's calls for the new Prime Minister to pledge to tackle it.
3: From that point, I don't really have any recollection apart from waking up 5 days later in ICU.
1: Teenagers heading to university this autumn can now book a meningitis B vaccine.
4: Pressure! What pressure? Pressure is for tyres. It's a different generation.
1: With England just one win away from a World Cup final, how do players cope with the pressure when millions are watching? We'll hear from a sports psychologist. And if you're a fan of Bill Nye, you're in luck because his new comedy series is out tomorrow where he plays a character called the Director. Mysterious, I know. More on that very soon. And how's the weather shaping up today? Well, the heat continues and it's another dry and sunny day for most of us, feeling very warm in the southwest. Low cloud will linger in northeast England and east Scotland, though, so do watch out for that. There's a more 30-plus degree heat. The hottest temperatures will be felt in the south, with highs of 31 degrees Celsius in Cardiff and 30 degrees in London. Elsewhere, top temperatures of 27 degrees Celsius in Manchester and 24 in Glasgow and Belfast. I hope you're managing to sleep all right. My bedside table fan actually packed in last night, so that wasn't ideal. I had to resort to the one leg out of the covers method to try and stay cool. Anyway, lots to get through, so let's get into it. Frankie is in the newsroom this morning with today's headlines.
5: The security of MPs is under the spotlight after the murder of Anne Widdecombe. Counter-terrorism police are now handling the investigation after new evidence came to light. Scotland's Deputy First Minister Jenny Gilruth says it's a worrying time.
6: Security is something that I think about, perhaps not on a daily basis, but it's something I'm very aware of, and particularly as a woman, and I think women in politics in particular experience levels of security or challenges perhaps. We want more women to come into politics. We don't want them to be put off because of security challenges around about the prospect of being elected.
5: The Prime Minister is calling for unrestricted travel through the Strait of Hormuz after Donald Trump announced a 20% toll on shipping there, just after more fire was exchanged between the US and Iran last night. A small number of Brits are still missing following deadly wildfires in Spain. Among those confirmed dead is a 93-year-old British woman. Another four Britons are also feared dead. And police are stepping up security in Atlanta ahead of England's World Cup semi-final against Argentina. Thousands of fans are set to descend on the city for the fixture, described as one with plenty of history and rivalry.
1: Thanks for that, Frankie. Right, let's take a look now at what's on today's front pages. The Metro are leading with the latest development in the Anne Widdecombe murder investigation. They report that counter-terrorism police are now leading the investigation into the suspected murder of the former Conservative MP at her home in Dartmoor. That's also the lead story in The Guardian this morning, which says the development has prompted further debate over politicians' safety. Terror probe is the Daily Mirror's two-word headline. They also lead on the investigation and report that officers are pursuing multiple lines of inquiry into the motivation behind the attack. The Telegraph says Devon and Cornwall police have faced criticism for their handling of the case so far. Elsewhere, the iPaper reports that Reform UK leader Nigel Farage actually turned down state-funded security as he considered the protection downgraded and inadequate. Reform responded to the exclusive by saying the package Farage was offered represented a 75% cut without clear reason. And the Daily Star turns its attention to England's blockbuster clash against Argentina tomorrow as the Prime Minister puts up bunting and flags outside number 10 in support of the Three Lions ahead of the World Cup semi-final. Moving over now to what's got people talking online this morning. And Youri Tielemans is trending on X. Why, you may ask? Well, Manchester United are reportedly in talks with Aston Villa to sign the Belgian midfielder. Tielemans captained his country at the World Cup and scored the latest goal in World Cup history with a penalty against Senegal in the 124th minute of the game. He's still got 2 years to run on his Villa contract, but United are hoping to lure him over to Old Trafford, so we'll see what happens there. Actor Sam Neill is also trending following the news of his death at the age of 78. Lots of videos are being shared in tribute to him, from old interview clips and some movie clips as well from Jurassic Park, and lots of Peaky Blinders bits as well. The show's official page shared a tribute to Neill on social media, which described him as one of the key forces that got Peaky Blinders off to a running start. And hashtag Curry's Football is trending after the electrical retailer launched a competition to win a 42-inch 4K TV ahead of England's semi-final clash against Argentina. They're asking people to use the hashtag alongside their score prediction to be in with a chance of winning. Let's have a look what we've got here. England 2, Argentina 1 after extra time. 2-1 to England. England 3-0. 5-4 to Argentina after penalties. 3-2 to England. 3-2 to England. And 4-0 to England. I think most of these people are probably England fans and they reckon they've got this one in the bag. And yeah, I'm also an England fan, so I hope they're right. Now, there's been a rise in controlling behaviour in relationships, and lots of young girls are actually being subject to it, even in the early days of seeing somebody while they're still at school. Phil Towers can tell us more.
7: The research has found 1 in 3 girls and young women under 24 have experienced some form of economic abuse in the 12 months to March. There are now calls for much more to be done to tackle it, including helping family and friends to spot the signs. Sarah Darcy is from the charity Surviving Economic Abuse. She says it's where someone's partner or ex-partner controls their money or the things it can buy.
8: It can include controlling economic resources like housing, your mobile phone, your access to employment or studying and training, or even basic essentials like food and clothing. And abusers use this form of domestic abuse to really trap their partner or ex-partner in the relationship, make it hard for them to flee, and also make it really difficult for them to rebuild their lives post-separation as well. We know that it causes massive challenges in terms of financial difficulty, sometimes destitution, and also in some extreme cases leads to people being homeless or even suffering with their mental health, which can lead to suicide as well in the most extreme cases.
7: Now, you might think this is something that would affect somebody when they've maybe got married or they've been with somebody for quite a while, but Sarah says that's not necessarily the case.
8: Around 1.3 million girls and women aged 16 to 24 had experienced economic abuse from a current or ex-partner in the last year alone. Really shockingly, this abuse is starting really young. You know, in a third of girls, it's happening before the age of 18, and it's happening really early into their relationships as well. So it's really important, I think, that there's greater recognition, particularly among parents and educational professionals, about how economic abuse is prevalent in young people's relationships, but also that they can start to spot the signs of it early before it escalates.
7: So some pretty stark figures within the research. Ipsos found nearly a third of teenage girls between 16 and 18 had experienced the issue in some form, and 17% in that age group say it started within the very first month of a relationship, and that's more than double the rate it happens to women aged between 22 and 24. Meanwhile, more than a quarter said their abuser had stopped them working, studying or training.
8: It can be quite subtle, some of the signs. So for example, you know, we know abuse users use behaviour that they say they're doing just because they really care. So, you know, telling them that they are keeping tabs on their spending so that they don't mismanage their money, for example. But quite quickly, that kind of economic control can really take hold and lead to devastating consequences.
7: So the charity's hoping it can help people's loved ones notice when it's happening, something that could make a life-changing difference.
8: If people want to know where they can learn more about what the signs are and what to look out for in young people's relationships, we do have an interactive educational tool called the Spotting the Signs Challenge, which really equips people in learning what the signs are, how to spot them in their loved ones.
7: And they're also making an urgent call for much more to be done, and they're asking the government to give it the attention it needs.
8: There's a lot of change happening politically. Obviously, we are expecting a new Prime Minister to be in post soon, and it's looking like that might be Andy Burnham. What we want to say to him is that he must renew the government's commitment to tackling economic abuse and putting that at the heart of the mission to halve violence against women and girls in a decade. And I think the data that we have published really shows that putting economic abuse at the heart of prevention initiatives that are being led by the government is so important, and that economic abuse is a national emergency and absolutely needs to remain a top priority for this government.
1: Still to come on Morning Report.
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1: Now, if you were heading to Atlanta this week to represent England in the semi-finals of the World Cup, it's likely you'd probably be feeling a bit
12: under pressure.
1: I don't know about you, but I always wonder how athletes are able to drown out all the noise and just focus on the task at hand, especially knowing millions of eyes are scrutinising their every move. Well, James Newman is a senior lecturer in sport and exercise psychology at Sheffield Hallam University. He says most of their initial thoughts will simply be on recovery.
13: In all honesty, one of the primary things that players will be focusing on from a psychological perspective at this point is their recovery from the previous match. Clearly, they've been through a lot of physical stress in that environment. So a lot of it will be about coping with some of those demands and transitioning from the previous match's experience to then starting to focus on the new match that's coming, obviously, in the semi-final on Wednesday. So that psychological focus will really be around preparation, and a lot of their mindset will be geared towards that. Inevitably, some might be starting to think about what's ahead in terms of the scale of the match and the impacts and potential in terms of their identity. But really, professional athletes are pretty focused and pretty experienced in this environment, and this isn't unusual for this England team now to be at this stage of a major tournament. So a lot of their psychology and attention and resource will be focusing to actually what's coming next, particularly a day or so after the last round's game.
1: And when it comes to match day, there's some reliable techniques to get them in the zone.
13: Specific approaches such as mindfulness, meditation, things of that ilk are particularly popular now, and these are some of the approaches that players might use to really stay in the moment and, like you said, to avoid some of those distractions and unnecessary noises that can creep in. A lot of the time as well, it'll just be about working with pre-established, developed routines. So it is about a case of going back to what you know and what you've been practicing over the course of your whole career. And these players, like I said, are experienced. They played a lot of big matches, both at club and national level. So it'll be about going back to some of those established techniques and routines. In other cases, depending on what they've worked on, it might be other things such as imagery or positive or instructional forms of self-talk that they might lean into as well to manage anxiety and to keep focus.
1: But pressure can be a funny thing, and in some cases, with England being a prime example, it can make you bring your A game.
13: I guess with pressure, really, it's about your perception of it. So we have this idea of stressful environments. And for some people, that can be a threat. But for others, that can be perceived or seen as a challenge. So we might see with this England team, for example, particularly in recent tournament experiences, that they've taken this on as a challenge, much less of a threat to what it has been historically for the national team. And that challenge has inevitably driven concentration, narrowed the focus, but to the right level so that it doesn't become too narrow, so that the players can actually really push on and actually thrive in that type of environment, or certainly manage and cope with it effectively.
1: Well, with the big day looming, let's hope we don't fold under pressure tomorrow night. Now, hundreds of thousands of teenagers in England who are heading to university this autumn will be able to book the meningitis B vaccine from this week. Johnny Holmes has been looking into this.
12: The vaccination programme was announced by the government last month after a series of meningitis outbreaks, the most serious of which was in Kent and left two teenagers dead. We've been speaking with Leo, who was 22 when he contracted the illness during his uni freshers week. What started as a severe headache and confusion quickly became a medical emergency. His girlfriend realised something was seriously wrong when his text messages became illegible and he struggled to speak. She called an ambulance and Leo was later diagnosed with meningitis.
3: From that point, I don't really have any recollection apart from waking up 5 days later in ICU.
12: Although his illness was caught just in time, Leo says it was unnerving to see cases erupt in Kent.
3: I was surprised because I know that I've heard of meningitis before, but I thought it was such an uncommon thing that I wouldn't be somebody that would get it. But obviously, I did. So I think I was just surprised. And also, I felt very lucky because, having seen so many stories about people who have had meningitis, the fact that I was awake and okay in hospital, well, I wasn't in the best state at that point, but I was at least there.
12: Now the vaccine's being rolled out and Leo is all for it.
3: Obviously, I can relate to when I got it as a student, and I think it's just, it was quite scary to think about all these people going through what I did at the time. And it's just so sad that so many families and so many people have been affected, because I know how much it affected my family.
1: Thanks for that, Johnny. Now, if you're looking for a new series to watch, there's a new action-adventure comedy called Ride or Die coming to Amazon. Two friends have to go on the run from a mysterious enemy. One of them is secretly a highly trained assassin. Phil Nye plays a character called the Director in it.
14: I was very, very, very, very, very, very happy to get these scripts. And I got them one at a time with huge gaps in between. So I never knew what happened for like months. I got the first episode and then the second one didn't come for like 4 weeks or something. So it was dribbled out to me. But yeah, no, I was very happy to be in it. I love this genre. I love action stuff, and I love most of all action comedy stuff. And it was Hannah Waddington and Octavia Spencer, and it was in Prague, where I'd never been before. And it was an absolutely, it was a beautiful idea. Tessa Coates, who wrote it and produced it, has done a brilliant job. I mean, she's quite a remarkable person and obviously a fantastic talent. And she's taken that genre, but she has kind of moved it on a touch. When people ask you questions like, how much research did you do? I can answer honestly. And if you ask me how much research I've done, the answer is absolutely none whatsoever. I work at a level of material, mostly, where everything you need is in the text. But if I did need to go and research something up, if there was some technical thing, I would, but I don't think, it's like now the pressure to be the thing you act, and the ex-mob will insist that, people who weren't born in a particular place can't play people who were born in another place, which is sort of what, which is nothing to do with the subject itself. It's simply people trying to mess up people they imagine are having more fun than them. So I don't need to have obviously experienced assassination in order to play one, or bereavement in order to play somebody bereaved.
1: And a question I always think when I see actors in these sorts of shows is, did he want to do his own stunts?
14: when you get to my age, you'd really need a superpower, just a little tiny superpower. It doesn't have to be a big, you know, fancy superpower, but just something where you can just look and the man falls down, or something, you know, or some little bit of precognition, so you know just a second before, or a millisecond before he does, what's going to happen. But I'm not beyond a bit of action. Yeah, I'm looking to do some action. I know it sounds preposterous, but we're going to give it a go.
1: That's out tomorrow, the 15th of July, on Amazon Prime. Right, that's all from us at Morning Report. My job today is now to go home and buy a new fan, and hopefully I'll have a cooler sleep tonight. Whatever you're up to today, have a good one, and I'll be back with you bright and early at the same time tomorrow.

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1: The security of MPs is under the spotlight after the murder of Anne Widdecombe. Counter-terrorism police are now handling the investigation after new evidence came to light. Scotland's Deputy First Minister Jenny Gilruth says it's a worrying time.
2: I think security is something that I think about, perhaps not on a daily basis, but it's something I'm very aware of, particularly as a woman. And I think women in politics in particular experience levels of security or challenges, perhaps. We want more women to come into politics.
1: Donald Trump's announced a 20% toll on ships going through the Strait of Hormuz. He claims charging a fee on cargo for the use of the key waterway is a matter of fairness, with more fire exchanged between the US and Iran last night. Andy Burnham's effectively been confirmed to replace Keir Starmer, securing the backing of 349 Labour MPs. This as the outgoing Prime Minister attends Bastille Day celebrations in France today after his final Coalition of the Willing summit yesterday. And police are stepping up security in Atlanta ahead of England's World Cup semi-final against Argentina. Thousands of fans are set to descend on the city for the fixture, described as one with plenty of history and rivalry. 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
4: A new campaign fighting for equal pay for shop floor supermarket workers in the UK has launched, aiming to recover the £8 billion. It's believed they've been underpaid by some of the UK's biggest supermarkets. Here's the lead lawyer for Fair Pay UK, Nate Barber.
5: Hundreds of thousands of in-store workers have been underpaid tens of thousands of pounds each for the work that they have been doing as a result of violations of their equal pay rights. To find out more information and to check eligibility, go to fairpayuk.co.uk.
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1: Cloud lifting for many of us to leave a dry and sunny day, but some lingering on the east coast. Feeling very warm in the southeast, though, with a high today of 31 degrees Celsius.
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1: 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Well, she asked Basement Bill. 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
1: Police continue to question Anne Widdecombe's suspected murderer. They had initially ruled out any terrorism link, but it's been announced that counter-terrorism officers will now handle the inquiry. Gawain Towler, a member of the Reform UK board, says it doesn't look good for the investigation.
2: Why did they try and close some line of thinking out? Because they wanted to massage public opinion. And I'm sorry, but when they have so little faith in their activities these days, even if they haven't been, they now look as if they're trying to manipulate the public's view. And that's an appalling place for the police to be.
1: More fire has been exchanged between Iran and the US after Donald Trump announced a 20% toll on shipping through the Strait of Hormuz. The US president says it's a matter of fairness to cover the cost of providing security. Southeast Water has been fined £30.5 million after supply interruptions across Kent and Sussex. It's after investigations into hundreds of thousands of households losing their supplies since 2020. And England captain Harry Kane says there's complete togetherness in the squad ahead of the World Cup semi-final against Argentina. For On Radio News Sub, I'm Frankie Hersine.
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1: Cloud lifting for many of us to leave a dry and sunny day, but some lingering on the east coast. Feeling very warm in the southeast though, with a high today of 31 degrees Celsius.
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0: Mike Binns is here to stop your Saturday morning yawning with The Breakfast Show from 8 a.m. If you're looking for a bit of rest and recuperation, he'll tell you the best places to do that with his roundup of the weather around Europe and the world.
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0: A teaser to get your brain ticking over. 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
1: The security of MPs is under the spotlight after the murder of Anne Widdecombe. Counter-terrorism police are now handling the investigation after new evidence came to light. Scotland's Deputy First Minister Jenny Gilruth says it's a worrying time.
2: I think security is something that I think about, perhaps not on a daily basis, but it's something I'm very aware of, particularly as a woman. And I think women in politics in particular experience levels of security or challenges, perhaps. We want more women to come into politics. We don't want them to be put off.
1: The Prime Minister is calling for unrestricted travel through the Strait of Hormuz after Donald Trump announced a 20% toll on shipping there. The US president claims charging a fee for the use of the key waterway is a matter of fairness, with more fire exchanged between the US and Iran last night. Rachel Reeves is arguing that Britain's economy has beaten the odds because of the choices she made, but she appears to have conceded that she won't be in the job under the new government. And police are stepping up security in Atlanta ahead of England's World Cup semi-final against Argentina. Thousands of fans are set to descend on the city for the fixture, described as one with plenty of history and rivalry. From Radio News Hub, I'm Frankie Hersine.
3: Radio Works. A new campaign fighting for equal pay for shop floor supermarket workers in the UK has launched, aiming to recover the £8 billion. It's believed they've been underpaid by some of the UK's biggest supermarkets. Here's the lead lawyer for Fair Pay UK, Nate Barber.
4: Hundreds of thousands of in-store workers have been underpaid tens of thousands of pounds each for the work that they have been doing as a result of violations of their equal pay rights. To find out more information and to check eligibility, go to fairpayuk.co.uk.
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1: Some cloud lingering around the North Sea coast, but elsewhere a dry, bright and sunny day, feeling particularly warm in the southeast and Wales, with highs there of around 31 degrees Celsius and slightly cooler further north.
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We've got your front row seat to some of the biggest gigs without you having to go anywhere. In concert. Hear some of the world's greatest artists recorded live in concert every weekend. On a dark desert highway, cool wind in my head. In concert. We're caught up.

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1: Police continue to question Anne Widdicombe's suspected murderer. Police had initially ruled out any link to terrorism, but it's been announced counter-terrorism officers will handle the inquiry. Gawain Taylor, a member of the Reform UK board, says that doesn't look good for the investigation.
2: Why did they try and close some line of thinking out? Because they wanted to massage public opinion. And I'm sorry, but when they have so little faith in their activities these days, even if they haven't been, they now look as if they're trying to manipulate the public's view. And that's an appalling place for the police to be.
1: More fire has been exchanged between Iran and the US after Donald Trump announced a 20% toll on shipping through the Strait of Hormuz. The US president says it's a matter of fairness to cover the cost of providing security. The Prime Minister has attended Bastille Day celebrations in Paris as one of his final engagements on the international stage. It's after his final meeting with the Coalition of the Willing yesterday. And England captain Harry Kane says there's complete togetherness in the squad ahead of the World Cup semi-final against Argentina tomorrow. For On Radio News Hub, I'm Frankie Hersine.
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1: Some cloud lingering around the North Sea coast, but elsewhere a dry, bright and sunny day, feeling particularly warm in the southeast and Wales, with highs there of around 31 degrees Celsius and slightly cooler further north.
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0: 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All the latest news, weather, sport, business, showbiz and health stories.
1: The security of MPs is under the spotlight after the murder of Anne Widdecombe. Counter-terrorism police are now handling the investigation after new evidence came to light, and yesterday the Home Office offered Nigel Farage a meeting to discuss security concerns. The Chancellor, Rachel Reeves, is set to try and defend her economic record this evening ahead of an impending change in government. Holly Hughes reports.
2: Ms Reeves is expected to tell us how her economy has beaten the odds under her stewardship and argue that we need to keep the credibility we have earned on the economic front. It comes as she seems to have conceded she won't stay on as Andy Burnham's Chancellor, despite the probable incoming PM not confirming any ministerial positions.
1: And finally, police are stepping up security in Atlanta ahead of England's World Cup semi-final against Argentina tomorrow night. Thousands of fans are set to descend on the city for the fixture. It's described as one of plenty of history and rivalry. Tonight, the other semi-final gets underway with Spain taking on France. That's the latest from Radio News Hub. I'm Matthew Dudley.
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1: Some cloud lingering around the North Sea coast, but elsewhere a dry, bright and sunny day. Feeling particularly warm in the southeast and Wales, with highs of around 31 degrees Celsius.
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1: England are making final preparations ahead of their World Cup clash against Argentina tomorrow night. It's the first time the England side have come up against Lionel Messi, but Jordan Pickford says it can't be all about him.
2: He scored so many goals and he's contributed to so many goals as well over his career, and it's a great to be able to finally come up against him for so long and watching him as a kid. And but we all know how good Messi is, but we also know how good Argentina is, so can't just solely rely on Messi. We've got our thoughts on the other strengths as well.
1: Back home, and Xabi Alonso is demanding that his new Chelsea side develop a hunger for victory. The Spaniard held his first press conference as the Blues boss. He says he's hoping Argentinian Enzo Fernandez, who's previously been linked with Real Madrid, can stay at Stamford Bridge. England cricketer Heather Knight has admitted that their test defeat to India was not the way she wanted her career to end, but says she's delighted to have been involved in a match at Lord's. England lost by 270 runs. And Rory McIlroy is facing a long wait to get his Open Championship underway. He's been handed the late draw on Thursday.
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1: The FTSE 100 struggled for direction on Monday while the oil price rose, reflecting tension between the US and Iran as the Middle East crisis flared once again. The FTSE closed up 1 point at 10,498. Brent crude traded higher at $79 a barrel on Monday, up from $75 on Friday. Meanwhile, fuel prices have started to creep up ahead of the summer getaway period, following rises in the cost of oil. New figures from the AA show the average cost of a litre of petrol has reached 151 pence, up from the six-week low of 150.7 pence a week ago. Andy Burnham's being urged to tax online sales as part of a complete reform of Britain's broken and unsustainable business rates system. The Real Rates Reform Alliance is calling on the government to scrap and replace the current controversial property tax with a new hybrid system to even the playing field for under-pressure high street firms. And pubs will serve more than 64 million pints of low-alcohol beer this summer.
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6: Cillian Murphy has described his Peaky Blinders co-star Sam Neill as one of the finest actors. The Northern Ireland-born New Zealand actor has died aged 78 in Sydney, Australia. One of Neill's most notable roles was playing sadistic, corrupt senior police officer Major Chester Campbell in the first two seasons of Peaky Blinders alongside Murphy. Pop star Ed Sheeran has inspired a £12.5 million government investment to transform libraries into music lending spaces. The Music in Libraries initiative has been co-designed by the Ed Sheeran Foundation. Libraries will be able to apply for funding to create free studio spaces with recording booths, mixing desks and state-of-the-art equipment. Culture Secretary Lisa Nandy thinks the BBC should move north. She says she's very keen to see the corporation's headquarters move out of London and can't really see any compelling reason why not. And Heritage Live has cancelled concerts at the King's Sandringham Estate, citing lower than average ticket sales and general financial uncertainty. Janet Jackson, Christina Aguilera and Eric Clapton were due to perform in August.
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0: 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On air and online 52 weeks of the year. 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
1: A heart attack happens when the blood supply to part of the heart is suddenly blocked, usually by a blood clot, causing damage to the heart muscle. Across the UK, there are around 30,000 out-of-hospital heart attacks that take place each year. Tragically, less than 1 in 10 people survive. Recognising the signs such as persistent chest pain or pressure, pain spreading to the arm, neck or jaw, shortness of breath, nausea or sweating, and calling 999 immediately can dramatically improve a person's chances of survival and recovery. If the person collapses and stops breathing normally, starting CPR and using a nearby defibrillator before the ambulance arrives can more than double their chances of survival. Yet research shows a significant number of us wouldn't have a clue as to how to administer CPR. Lizzie Moscardini is from the British Heart Foundation.
2: Previous surveys have shown us that around a third of adults have never undertaken any form of CPR training, and we know that bystander intervention is really key to helping the chain of survival, so it's really important that more people do learn how to do CPR.
1: Lizzie, how do we compare to other countries?
2: We know in other countries where CPR is taught from a young age, the survival rates are better than they are here, so we want to make sure that everyone in the UK has the opportunity to learn these skills because it could make a difference in the ultimate medical emergency.
1: Okay, so let's start at the very beginning. What do we mean by CPR?
2: CPR stands for cardiopulmonary resuscitation and is a life-saving skill that everyone should learn because it could be the difference between life or death. It's something that we should administer when someone goes into cardiac arrest. It helps the body continue to pump blood around the body.

0: 15 minutes, the training tool will take you through how to recognize a cardiac arrest. It will give you feedback on chest compressions so you can practice those live. And then it also outlines the correct steps to take for using a defibrillator. So Reviva can really help give anyone the confidence to step in and help save a life.
1: My grateful thanks to Lizzie Moscardini. 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
1: The scramble to buy PPE during the pandemic saw the UK waste almost £10 billion of taxpayers' money. That's according to the official inquiry into the handling of the COVID-19, which has criticised the vast waste in pandemic procurement. Rachel Reeves is expected to defend her economic record this evening in her likely final Mansion House speech. Holly Hughes reports.
2: It's expected the Chancellor will tell us how her economy has beaten the odds, with herself at the helm, claiming that we're in a strong financial position because of her decisions. She'll tell us how investment is up, productivity is up, and wages are up too. However, Miss Reeves seems to have conceded she won't stay on as Andy Burnham's Chancellor, despite the probable incoming PM not yet confirming any ministerial positions.
1: Police are continuing to question Anne Widdecombe's suspected murderer. Police had initially ruled out any terrorism link, but it's now been announced that counter-terrorism will handle the inquiry into her death. And England captain Harry Kane says there's a complete togetherness in the squad ahead of the World Cup semi-final against Argentina. That's the latest from Radio News Hub. I'm Matthew Dudley.
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1: Some cloud lingering around the North Sea coast, but elsewhere a dry, bright and sunny day. Feeling particularly warm in the southeast and Wales, with highs of around 31 degrees Celsius.
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1: The scramble to buy PPE during the pandemic saw the UK waste almost £10 billion of the taxpayers' money. That's according to the official inquiry into the handling of COVID-19, which has criticised the vast waste in pandemic procurement. Naomi Fullop lost her mum during COVID and she spoke outside the inquiry.
2: This report lays bare a catastrophic failure of preparedness that cost lives, wasted billions and allowed a privileged few to profit from a national emergency. Those consequences were avoidable.
1: The government has said they will learn from the lessons of COVID. A man who raped and murdered his estranged wife has today been jailed for life with a minimum term of 33 years. 56-year-old Michael Thompson tried to cover up the act as suicide, and the court heard his daughter call him a pathetic and unloved man. Finally, police are stepping up security in Atlanta ahead of England's World Cup semi-final against Argentina. Goalkeeper Jordan Pickford says his teammates will keep their cool when they kick off tomorrow night. That's the latest from Radio News Hub. I'm Matthew Dudley.
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1: Some cloud lingering around the North Sea coast, but elsewhere a dry, bright and sunny day. Feeling particularly warm in the southeast and Wales, with highs of around 31 degrees Celsius.
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1: Good afternoon and welcome to the History of Soul and Motown with me, Matthew Horsley, till 4 this afternoon. Kicking off there with Easy Like a Tuesday Afternoon's The Commodores. I like sister, like brother. Top band, The Drifters. Well, welcome to the show. Hope you are well for Tuesday afternoon. If you were with us last week on the show, we did a little story of Dinah Ross and we went right up to 1979, if you remember. And we're left with the album The Boss and a song called In My House, if you remember last week. But don't worry if you missed part one, it's still available on the Listen Back feature on our webpage. So we're in 1980 now. So in 1980, Dinah Ross released her most successful album to date, called Diana. Dinah composed Chic guitarist Nile Rodgers, bass player Menard Edwards. The album included hits I'm Coming Out and Upside Down, later becoming the fifth chart top singles in the US. But our first offering from our featured artist, part two, Diana Ross, who's a UK number five for her. And it is called My Piano. Welcome to part two, the chapter of none other, the legend that is Dinah Ross. And I'm Matthew Horsley, a very good afternoon and a warm welcome to the History of Soul and Motown on a Tuesday afternoon till 4.

There goes our first offering there from Dino Ross there. Our artist, as we continue our little journey, part two of Dino Ross, and there she is with My Old Piano. Want to learn more a bit about Diana Ross? Hope you can stay with us this afternoon, because we're here till four this afternoon as well. Bit of Northern Soul now, with the Spinners.

0: There goes Make Me Blue by The Temptations, not a soul hit, and another one we played was The Spinners, and I Always Love You. Every Tuesday, it's the History of Soul of Motown, as we delve into this great genre of music and tell a little story, and it's part two of none other than Dinah Ross this afternoon. But coming up next, I've got two great songs to play you, one from the Queen of Soul, and I've got an 80s Balz love song ballad all lined up in moments.
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0: Taken from the album High Property from 1985, there goes Sherelle teaming up with Alexander O'Neill. Bit of soul from the 1980s there, and before that, the Queen of Soul. And You Make Me Feel Like a Natural Woman, as we tell the story of Diana Ross this afternoon, part two. Very good afternoon, and welcome to the History of Soul of Motown for a Tuesday afternoon, a nice sunny afternoon. And I think soul music sounds a lot better in the sunshine. Would you agree? I'm sure you would.
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0: Hospital Radio. So, Diana Ross scored a top 10 hit in the late 1980s with the theme song from the film It's My Turn. Connections with Hollywood. Ross recorded the duet ballad Endless Love with Lionel Richie. The song became their sixth and final single to reach number one on the Billboard 100. From 1981, it was a US pop and an R&B number one and a UK number seven.

0: endless love.
1: My endless love. Timmy Nobilanovici. Our artist this afternoon, part two, Endless Love. US. And then I'm going to be number one and UK number seven for Diana with Lionel Richie there. That's a nice song, isn't it, for a Tuesday, don't you think?

Stars offered Ross $20 million 7-year contract, which gave her complete production and control of her albums. Before signing onto the label, Ross greedily asked Berry Gordy if he could match RAC offer. Gordy started doing so much impossible. Ross signed with RNC on the May 18th of 1981. At the time, the contract was music's most expensive contract deal ever.

0: Red light. It spells danger. Look at old Billy Ocean on the history of solo Motown. 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And you're with me, Matthew Horsley, with the history of soul and Motown. But coming up next, I've got a nice little song from 1974. You know very well, it's a nice sing-along song from The Times. It's up after this.
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0: woman.
1: Isaac Hayes and the theme from Shaft. Isaac Hayes were on the Stax label, and from 1974, before that, a hit for the Times and a little trust maker. Good afternoon. You're on the History of Soul of Motown as we delve into the story of Dinah Ross. Part one still available on the chat box screen. And of course, with the nice weather as it is, I'm looking through my little collection of soul music for, you know, to keep it nice and summery. And I found this little song by a well-known guy called, you know, by Sam Cooke. It's hit back in 1962, this one, and it's called Summertime.

There goes Sam Cooke and Summertime from 1962. So in October 1981, Diana Ross released her first RCA album, which was called Why Do Fools Fall in Love. The album sold over a million copies and featured hit singles such as her remake of the classic hit of the same name and Mirror Mirror. But Why Do Fools Fall in Love was a US number 7 and an R&B number 6, and it was a UK number 4.

0: featured artist Chuck 2 of the Story of Her. And there she goes with Why Do Fools Fall in Love. A nice sing-along song for Tuesday, don't you reckon? With the US number 7 and R&B number 6 and UK number 4. Why Do Fools Fall in Love. She followed up the success of Why Do Fools Fall in Love with a Silk Electric, which featured Michael Jackson and written produced by Muscles, resulting into another top 10 Grammy nominated success for Diana Ross. The album eventually went gold on the strength of that hit. But that's, of course, part one of chapter two of the Diana Ross story. And if you want to learn more about her, you'll have to join us in the next hour of the show.
1: You know, every now and then, I think you might like to hear something from us.

0: rough. And but we're gonna take the beginning of this song the thing and do it been. Easy. Big wheel, keep but then we're gonna do the finish. Turning. Rough.
1: Proud Mary,
0: it's the way we do.

I can see Tina Turner. Proud Mary. So we'll continue with the next hour of the show. We'll continue the story of none other than Diana Ross. We've got the news coming up next. Find out what's happening in the world of sport and weather and news. But to take us there, Hospital Radio. George Benson. And I'll see you in the next hour of the show.

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1: £10 billion of waste was found when buying PPE for the COVID pandemic. That's according to the official inquiry into the handling of COVID-19, which has criticised the vast waste of pandemic procurement. Baroness Heather Hallett is leading the inquiry and says despite the finances, buying quickly was the right thing to do.
2: Given the scale of the emergency, this was the right choice. To have done otherwise would have placed those working on the front line in the health and social care sectors and the wider public in unacceptable danger.
1: The government has said they want to learn from the lessons of COVID. Police are continuing to question Anne Widdecombe's suspected murderer. They had initially ruled out any terrorism link, but it has been announced that counter-terrorism police will now handle the inquiry into the 78-year-old's death after new evidence came to light. And England captain Harry Kane says there's complete togetherness in the squad ahead of the World Cup semi-final against Argentina. It's after an apparent rift showed up between Thomas Tuchel and Jude Bellingham in the post-match interviews. That's the latest from Radio News Hub. I'm Matthew Dudley.
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4: A new campaign fighting for equal pay for shop floor supermarket workers in the UK has launched, aiming to recover the £8 billion it's believed they've been underpaid by some of the UK's biggest supermarkets. Here's the lead lawyer for Fair Pay UK, Nate Barber.
5: Hundreds of thousands of in-store workers have been underpaid tens of thousands of pounds each for the work that they have been doing as a result of violations of their equal pay rights. To find out more information and to check eligibility, go to fairpayuk.co.uk.
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1: Some cloud lingering around the North Sea coast, but elsewhere a dry, bright and sunny day. Feeling particularly warm in the southeast and Wales, with highs of around 31 degrees Celsius.
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1: And welcome back to the second hour of the show. Kicking off there with Overjoyed, Stevie Wonder, One Day in Our Life, Michael Jackson, and Marvin Gaye teaming up with Tammy Terrell. So we're telling a little story of Diana Ross. So in 1983, Ross ventured further out to her early soul-based sound for more pop rock-oriented sound following the release of Ross' album. It featured the top 40 hit single Pieces of Ice. In 1984, Ross released Swept Away. The album featured All of You, a duet with Julio Iglesias. It became an international hit. And it did Lionel Richie penned ballad, Missing You, composed a tribute to the legend that is Marvin Gaye, who was killed earlier that year. The album went gold. And that very song, Missing You, what she wrote for a tribute to Marvin Gaye, was a US number 10 and an R&B number 1.

0: think it's a nice song that to tribute to for Marvin Gaye there from Diana Ross, and it's called Missing You, and it's taken from the album Swept Away back in 1984. Well, good afternoon to you. I hope you're enjoying the music, the story of Diana Ross, and we've got still plenty more songs from Diana Ross to play this afternoon.
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from 1969. From the hit film Dirty Dancing, Otis Redding and The Love Man. As we tell the story of Diana Ross, but if you missed the first part last week, it's still available. And a little feature that we do is called Listen Back. 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Anyway, I've got a feeling now that you're going to like some more soul music, don't you? Well, this lady does anyway. Barbara Randolph. And I've got a feeling. You're on the History of Soul, the Motown. Good afternoon.

So we're playing a bit of Northern Soul with Barbara Randolph, and I've Got a Feeling, a hit for her on the Northern Soul back in 1967. And the guys there, Sam and Dave, they didn't really like each other at the end of their career. And they're singing, of course, Soul Sister Brown Sugar Tick from the Best of Sam and Dave. Hit for them back in good old 1969. HWD So we're telling a little story this afternoon, the chapter 2 of Dinah Ross. So we're in 1985 now. So in 1985, the album Eaten Alive was produced by Barry Gibb of the Bee Gees. It went to the top 20 on the album charts. The song Chain Reaction reached number 1 in the UK, Australia, South Africa, Israel and Ireland. And the title track, a collaboration with Michael Jackson and Gibb, also performed very well. In 1988, Ross chose to not renew her RC contract, and has been in talks with her former mentor Barry Gordy to return back to Motown. When she learned of Gordy's plans to sell Motown, Ross tried advertising him against the decision. Though he ended up selling it to the MCA Records in June of that year, following the sales of the company, Ross was asked to return to the Motown label with the condition that she has shares in the company as a part-time owner of Ross accepted the offer. So Ross' next album was in 1989, Working Overtime was not a commercial success. The force behind the power sparked a comeback with the album went platinum in the UK, led by number 2 hit single When You Tell Me That You Love Me. The album produced 9 singles, including the top 10 hit One Shining Moment, which was a hit back in 1991, and it was a UK number 2 for our artist Dinah Ross.

0: Sounds, artists, bands, everything related to soul, and it's chapter 2 of Diana Ross, and I hope you really enjoyed that song. But it's one of my favourites. When you tell me that you love me, a great song for her back in 1991, reaching a UK number 2 for our artist today of Diana Ross. And there goes the Walrus of Love there. When I'm, what am I going to do with it? A hit for him. From the 1970s, and of course, and that was taken for his Barry White collection. But coming up next, a nice little sing-along song up next, and just before the news at 4, we've got one major big hit for Diana Ross to play just before we round up the show.
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sending an SOS, Edwin Starr. And there goes the fantastic Jackson 5, a hit for them called Sugar Daddy. As we tell the story of Diana Ross then, chapter 2. The next song I'm going to play for you is a nice little song. I like this one as well. A nice little ballad from her from 1991. It was a UK number 10 for her, for Diana Ross. And it is a nice song indeed. A nice song for your Tuesday afternoon with a nice little cup of tea or a cup of coffee. It's called One Shining Moment.

one Shining Moments, a hit for her back in 91, UK number 10, for your artist, Diana Ross. HWD Hospital Radio. So Ross has sold over 1 million records worldwide as a solo artist, making her one of the best-selling music artists of all time. Between 1964 and 1981, Ross signed on 18 number one US singles, hits as a Supreme and a solo artist combined, plus Ross among top five artists on the Billboard Hot 100 singles chart from 1955 to 2018. She has scored top 75 UK hits for a record of 33 consecutive years from 1964 to 1996. She is among a selected group of artists whose albums and singles combined have spent more than 1,000 weeks on the UK officials' charts. In 1988, Ross was inducted into the Rock and Roll Hall of Fame as a member of the Supremes. She is the representative of the Grammy Lifetime Achievement Award in 2012 and 2023, becoming the first woman to win the award twice. Then later as a member of the Supremes. And she had the Presidential Medal of Freedom in 2016. Hope you enjoyed the story of the legend that is Diana Ross.

Baby, don't change your mind. Gladys. Night and those lovely pips on the history of solo Motown. Let me enjoy the story of Dinah Ross. And I hope you can come back next Tuesday afternoon. We'll do it all again with another classic artist or band, as we tell another story of them or her. A little reminder that I'm back on Saturday with the history with the Feel Good Anthems. And if you've missed any of these shows, Dinah Ross Part 1 or Part 2, you know where to go. Go to hwdhospitalradio.com/listenback and it'll be there just after the news at 4 o'clock. A little reminder that Peter Fairhead follows myself just after the news at 4. Whatever you do, enjoy the rest of your Tuesday afternoon. Thank you for listening to the History of Solo Motown, and I'll see you next week as we'll do it all again. Till next time, thank you for listening, and have a lovely Tuesday afternoon.

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1: £10 billion of taxpayers' money was wasted in the scramble to buy PPE. The official COVID inquiry has criticised the vast waste in pandemic procurement. Under fire, a VIP lane which fast-tracked PPE contracts to companies linked to MPs and government officials. Naomi Phillip lost her mum during COVID and spoke outside the inquiry.
2: £10 billion, two-thirds of money spent on PPE was wasted on unusable PPE. Lives were lost as a result.
1: A man who raped and murdered his estranged wife has been jailed for life. 56-year-old Michael Thompson put Kimberly Thompson through years of domestic abuse before suffocating her in August of last year. Firefighters are under extreme pressure as they continue to battle wildfires across the country. 19 remain active. And police are stepping up security in Atlanta ahead of England's World Cup semi-final against Argentina. That's the latest from Radio News Hub. I'm David Hall.
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1: Dry with clear spells for most this evening. However, areas of low cloud near some North Sea coast will expand and spread inland overnight. Feeling warm in the south with a low of 11 degrees Celsius.
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1: £10 billion of taxpayers' money was wasted in the scramble to buy PPE. The official COVID inquiry has criticised the vast waste in pandemic procurement. Under fire, a VIP lane which fast-tracked PPE contracts to companies linked to MPs and government officials. Naomi Phillip lost her mum during COVID and spoke outside the inquiry.
2: £10 billion, two-thirds of money...
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1: Dry with clear spells for most this evening, however, areas of low cloud near some North Sea coast.

welcome once again to the Country Show with me, Peter Fairhead. Glad you could join me. Hope you're going to stay for 2 hours of the best new and classic country and newer country in this part of the show. Just a little while back, one of the top songs of 2025 there from Jelly Roll and I Am Not Okay. And yeah, we've got some new tunes for you.

Robin Wallen and 20 Cigarettes. And I hear you thinking, no, that's not a new track. You've been playing that one for ages. And you're absolutely right. One of the things I can sort of fess up here, if you like, is I go away for a long early summer holiday. And the programme you're listening to now was recorded a little while ago. So it means that this week and next week I'm catching up on some new songs which have entered the charts a little while back, if that makes sense to you. But it means that you're hearing something different this week, as well as the songs, which are the great ones of 2025. But we're featuring Ella Langley again, because she's issued an extra track on a deluxe edition of the Dandelion album, and it's gone straight into the Hot Country charts, Billboard, at number three. Don't know where it's gone from that, so it'll be something different by the time you're listening to this, but it's a great song. And it's Morgan Wallen once again, so he's on repeat too. Ella and Morgan, I Can't Love You Anymore.

I can promise you something I haven't played before by Ella Langley a little bit later in the show. But for now, Ella Langley, Morgan Wallen, and I Can't Love You Anymore.

So did the fans like the sound of that? I like the sound of that. Went to number one in 2016, and I'm sure you recognise the sound of Rascal Flatts.

Luke Bryan, Country and She Knows It. I wonder what the future's got in store for Dustin. He's sort of struggling sometimes to make the chart. Sorry, Luke Bryan, Country and She Knows It. We're moving on to playing Dustin Lynch now. And our songwriter spotlight turns on to Zach Crowell, who we've introduced before. No relation to Rodney, but a songwriter who also produces. And that includes producing on this song. Zach Crowell, Ashley Gawley and Dustin Lynch take the writing credits on Riding Roads. Number one in 2019.

So many duets around in the charts the last many months, I suppose. Lauren Alaina featuring Chase Matthews on that one, All My Exes. Before that, Dustin Lynch and Riding Roads. And so pleased to see so much success this year for the Shires.

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1: Counter-terrorism police have confirmed Anne Widdecombe was the victim of a targeted attack. Police say some preparation and planning went into the murder at her home in Dartmoor last week. A 28-year-old man is still being questioned by detectives. Meanwhile, Devon and Cornwall police have defended their handling of the inquiry after coming under fire for initially ruling out a terror link. Here's Police Commissioner Alison Hernandez.
2: There's been quite a bit of commentary about the way that Devon and Cornwall police have communicated during the early stages of this case, but it is not unusual that in a fast-paced investigation, more information comes to light.
1: The government wasted £10 billion on ineffective PPE during the COVID pandemic. That's the verdict of the official inquiry. A man's been jailed for life for the rape and murder of his estranged wife. Michael Thompson subjected Kimberly Thompson to years of abuse. And France take on Spain later in the first semi-final of the World Cup. That's the latest from Radio News Hub. I'm David Hall.
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1: Dry with clear spells for most this evening. However, areas of low cloud near some North Sea coast will expand and spread inland overnight. Feeling warm in the south with a low of 11 degrees Celsius.
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and thanks for joining me for an hour of great country oldies with Two at the Top from Keith Urban, both taken from the days of his Escape Together live tour with openers for him like Sugarland, Jason Aldean and Taylor Swift. The

Urban, I'm In, from 2010, got to number two in the charts, and a Richard Marx co-composition, Long Hot Summer, number one from 2011.

0: Not a hugely successful single, but everyone in the UK was buying Carlene Carter albums, so hey, great tune. 1993, Unbreakable Heart.
1: What we're gonna do right here is go back into time.
0: Six decades of country,

The unmistakable voice of Marty Robbins. First time that Gordon Lightfoot's name appeared on a record, not as a singer, but as a songwriter, his debut hit. Ribbon of Darkness, though, number one. What a song. And that was 1965 for Marty. And the follow-up to Heaven's Just a Sin Away, that means we've got the Kendalls for you in 1978. Number two this time, It Don't Feel Like Sinning to

daughter, the Kendalls, It Don't Feel Like Sinning to Me, in 1978. The gentle sound of Crystal Gale comes to us from 1984, another number two hit, I Don't Want to Lose Your Love.

Crystal Gale came to us from 1984. Tim McGraw and Faith Hill, and one of those really beloved love songs, It's Your Love, number one in 1997. That was the country chart. It's in the top 10 here in the pop charts too. Into the new millennium, every time I hear your name means it's time to hear Keith Anderson, back from 2000 and

is there on the writing credits too, every time I hear your name. Number 7 hit in 2006 for Keith Anderson. And making their debut over 10 years ago now, in 2013, we've got Dan and Shay, You and Me.

0: Myers and Shay Mooney.
1: Where it all began.
0: It was where it all began. 19, You and Me. Got to number 7 in 2013 for Dan and Shay. And as always, leads us on to our covers. And a cover of a song by the Kendalls, who we heard earlier on in 1978, singing the follow-up to... Were you listening? We'll find out. Stand by for a cover of Heaven's Just a Sin Away.

kids again. The name Bruce Springsteen means anything to you? And Don Henley and Tim Schmidt, if you're fans of the Eagles. Whether they played or sang on that track, I really cannot tell you. The details aren't there for me. I did have the pleasure of interviewing Tammy Wynette, and a beautiful occasion it was too for me, one of the sort of proud moments of my career. And one of the proudest moments of her career, she told me, was the song we're going to hear now, which she had a hit with in 1975. We're going to hear it by two equally big stars, really, Kenny Rogers and Dottie West.

Not only a cover, but a successful one too. Got to number three in 1979 for Kenny Rogers and Dottie West. That was around the time that I started presenting country music professionally as a stand-in on the country show presented by Nigel on Radio Orwell. And that was in East Anglia. In those days, the British country music recordings really didn't stand up next to the Americans. But during the 1980s, the sort of predominance of outlaw country in the UK, things improved greatly. One guy near me was Stu Page, who did phenomenally well with his recordings, I thought. And I was very pleased to play them on UK radio. Another guy from the northeast was John Taylor, who's still going strong in his 60s. Now, congratulations, John, if you're listening. If not, pass him on my best wishes if he's someone that you know. But during the 1960s, he was with a band called Cross Country, and they produced a wonderful Vince Gill cover of one of his 1984 hits.

Anyone who's met John Taylor will know what a really nice guy he is. And I was just thinking that I met Vince Gill heard around the time that that was been making waves in Nashville at one of the Wembley festivals in the very early 1980s. And he's just a nice guy too, and I'm sure he still is. That was Turn Me Loose by Cross Country. Time for our debut. And sometimes great careers start and sometimes they start and fizzle. And at the moment, I would say start and fizzle in terms of country music for Nyko Moon, except that he's due at Country to Country 2025. But this was a number one hit on the charts of 2021. This is Good Time. We just

been digging deep. After Nyko Moon, we then all the way back to 1960 and the days when country music would pop into the pop charts in one form or another. That in the cover of the Broke Brothers, and I think they were brothers. I think it came from Winchester, somewhere like that. Please Help Me, I'm Falling in 1960. That was the year that they had their first hit in the pop charts, but it wasn't in the pop charts of the United Kingdom. It was actually in Italy where they had their first hit. But I went looking around the era and found a couple of other hits that you might like to hear from 1961 next. This is Wanda.

0: couple of little specials. In fact, the Orange Blossom special. Oh, I didn't mean to do that. Sometimes it just turns out that way, doesn't it? 1962 with the Swedish group, I think they were, the Spotniks, and definitely guitar virtuosi. Wanda Jackson's Mean, Mean Man in 1961. And here's the first version of a song which became very popular with a lot of people. Sunday Morning Coming Down. This is Ray Stevens.
1: Well, I woke up Sunday morning with no way to hold my head.

Ray Stevens inducted into the Country Music Hall of Fame in 2018, and that 1969 first recording of Kris Kristofferson's Sunday Morning Coming Down. Time to go. More of the similar at the same time next week. Till then, stay safe. Leaving you with Susan Ray's hit from 1971, I've Got a Happy Heart. Bye for now.

0: out to the Overture, Young Frankenstein, and welcome to another 60 minutes of Grease, Paint and Stage Lights with me, Mark Bilsby.
1: And me, Julia Roofy.
0: We're going to bring you 60 minutes with some great show tunes and our usual features. We've got our Tour 22, which is one of Mrs. R's favourite shows.
1: It's a great show. It's six.
0: And you saw that in the early days.
1: I saw pretty much the first performance of that at the Edinburgh Festival a few years ago.
0: Wow.
1: Yeah, okay. It was really good.
0: We'll get your memory cap on. We'll try and see if we can take you back in time, see what it was like. And as well as all that, we've got the lyrical challenge, which you think is a bit difficult this week.
1: Well, I don't think it's that difficult. And actually, yeah, I think some people will know it well if they're older, if they know older shows. But it has been on again recently.
0: Okay, so our musical connection is musicals@btinternet.com. Don't go away, not happening.

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1: But before we get to the Lyrical Challenge, you heard Something to Dance About from Call Me Madam, and then we kicked off with that overture from Young Frankenstein. So, Mrs. R, the Lyrical Challenge that you say could be a bit difficult.
2: I think if people only know really modern shows, it will be difficult.
1: Go on, Em.
2: Okay, here we go. You're on this date with me, the pickings have been lush, and yet before this evening is over, you might give me the brush.
1: See, I've got the rhythm in my head, so that makes a lot of sense.
2: Yeah.
1: If you know what it is, it's musicals@btinternet.com, and in about 3 minutes' time, because that's the length of the next song, we're going to be talking about Wizard. That's coming next here on Grease Paint and Stage Lights.
3: Donna, what's the rush?
4: The wedding.
3: Oh, yeah, about this wedding. Why didn't you tell me it was Sophie getting married?
4: That is absolutely none of your business.
3: Well, what's this Sky guy like? Is he good enough for her?
4: And that's none of your business either.
3: All right, be a bloody martyr. Listen, I've got kids. I know it's hard for you doing it on your own.
4: Oh, don't bloody patronise me. I love doing it on my own. Every morning I wake up and I thank Christ.

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1: Once upon a time, high above the sea, lived a little well-bred girl, perfect as can be.

0: Once Upon a Time from High Society. And before that, we had Mamma Mia with SOS. Sometimes we need an SOS. In fact, we should put out an SOS because Alistair's not with us this week.
1: No, he's not. No, he's got... has he gone on away again, I think, hasn't he?
0: Oh, I don't know. He either goes to Broadway or some holiday.
1: No, he's always going on holiday.
0: He's very lucky.
1: I'm not jealous at all, you can tell.
0: Yeah, absolutely. We're sitting in a very, very hot studio this week, isn't it?
1: It is pretty warm.
0: It's pretty warm. If it's warm where you are, well, sorry about that. If it's cold, well, apologies. What you need to do is get in touch. musicals@btinternet.com and we'll warm you up in the studio with us. Okay, now you went to see Wizard.
1: Wizard of Oz. Wizard of Oz.
0: Right.
1: Yes, I did.
0: Do they call it Wizard or they call it Wizard of Oz?
1: It's called Wizard of Oz.
0: Ah.
1: But it's not called The Wizard of Oz. It's just okay. Wizard of Oz.
0: Why is that?
1: I have no idea.
0: Oh, I see. It's just a marketing thing.
1: Yeah, I think so. But it's a great logo, actually, which probably is on our website if you want to go and look.
0: Ah, very good. And you went to take your grandson.
1: I did. I took Jack with me and he absolutely loved it.
0: Good critic, then.
1: Yes, he was quite a good critic because the first thing he said was, it's very loud, which actually it was.
0: Mm.
1: And in fact, there were moments where it was so loud that there were little kids in front of me putting their hands over their ears. Ooh. So it was very, very loud. But it was really good.
0: Go on in, tell us all about it.
1: It's not got a lot of actual scenery as such because it's all done with a big back projection screen, which is superb. So you just put little bits on. So there was a little bit of yellow brick road. There was a little bit of the house before it goes, you know, off into the typhoon. So it was very slick, extremely slick and very effective, particularly with the flying monkeys.
0: So
1: the actual monkeys, the real monkeys, didn't have to fly because there were so many flying monkeys that they blended in. Pretty clever, actually. Craig Revel Horwood played... he played Miss Gulch and the Wicked Witch of the West, and he was great. He was really, really good. I've seen him in pantomime, and he's a very good pantomime dame.
0: Yeah.
1: But this, there was nothing damey about this at all. He was really evil and very good, and he's got a cracking singing voice.
0: Really?
1: Oh, fantastic musical theatre voice.
0: Because we know him from Strictly Come Dancing, but you wouldn't think that... I mean, obviously he's got background because he's a choreographer in theatre, but to be a singer as well.
1: Yeah, and to be such a good actor and dancer as well, you don't necessarily expect that. Well, you expect the dancing, but certainly not the acting. It was great. But do you know what Jack's favourite thing was?
0: Yeah.
1: Toto. Toto.
0: What was Toto?
1: Toto was puppeted.
0: Really?
1: And this girl, she was wonderful, who was puppeting Toto. And Toto was just a real dog. Absolutely. You know, he was wagging his tail and sniffing around. And he was literally a real dog. I mean, hats off to her. She was absolutely stunning.
0: So she must have studied everything about a dog's behaviour when out and about.
1: Well, I think she must have done, yes. Wow. Yeah. Yeah, I mean, she's a trained actress, but she had his sort of head on a stick.
0: Yeah.
1: And then there was a handle near to the back of his sort of back, near his tail. So she was able to wag his tail and move him around. And
0: oh, wow. So it wasn't just Roger, it was a proper puppeteer.
1: Oh, it was he was a completely articulated puppet, and he was just stunning.
0: And what stars did you give it out of five?
1: Oh, five. It was five stars. It was such a good show.
0: So if you'd like to read the full review, where can we go?
1: You can go to our website and have a look at it, Grease Paint and Stage Lights.
0: That's it. Greasepaintandstagelights.co.uk. I tell you what, I'll play a song while you're going to have a read.

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1: My life is totally prepared for a gigantic change right now. I'm genuinely ready to be married.
2: Right, then, why aren't you?
1: Right.
3: Right.
4: Right.
3: Right. Right.

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2: Days I used to buy songs like they were going out of fashion. Tonight, hell, I'm giving them away.

0: 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What about that?
1: Grease paint and stage lights.
2: Mum, I'm here at the church. I'm about to go in, and I thought that I'd call you. It's late, you're 5 hours ahead, you're probably asleep.

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It's just like a movie. 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

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When everyone else had gone out, I stayed in. 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

And Mom, I met a girl. I know what you'll say. It sounds rather unlikely. We talked just for a while. I could almost have thought

0: this coal has become. So I better go in, Mom. I better go.
1: To re-record your message, press 1. Or for more options, please press star.
2: Or you can email musicals@btinternet.com. What was that?
3: That was about to go in from two strangers carry a cake across New York.
2: So don't forget, our tour at 22 is two songs from six. Write down two songs. We'll compare notes at 20 minutes to the top of the hour. But in the meantime, we're going to play Look, Little Girl from Here's Love, and then we're going to ask the expert.
3: Oh, can I point out it's expert this week?
2: That's what I put. I did say expert. That's very good. I could have put experts, but I kept as expert. Yeah, there's only one of you.
3: Oh, no.
2: But I have to say, over the last couple of weeks, you've been getting more than he has.
3: Yeah, I think that's just chance.
2: Well, we'll see.
4: Look, little girl, when it comes to dames, I wrote the book, little girl. The whole bloody book, little girl. Now look, little girl, I'd like to know why pick on me. Why not a wealthy man? Say a patron of the arts who needs a protege with a flair for amateur dabbleism or a chair.

0: Now it's time to ask the experts on grease paint and stage lights.
1: Yeah, ask the expert. Here we go. Question one, the musical Rent is set in which city?
2: New York.
1: Spot on. Question two, where did Professor Henry Higgins encounter Eliza?
2: Outside the Opera House in Covent Garden.
1: Spot on, that's two. And Juliet features the music of which Swedish songwriter?
2: Oh, good grief. I might have to think about that.
1: Okay, I'll give you another one, because you can have two. You can have one or the other.
2: Oh,
1: Or you can have South Pacific premiered in which year? Was it 1945, 1947 or 1949? Which one of those two questions would you like to answer?
2: I'm going to go 1947.
1: Okay, so you're going to skip and Juliet.
2: And take that as 1947. Except I think it might be 1949. Now I've said 1947.
1: What do you want to do?
2: I'll go 1949.
1: It was 1949. Three out of three. Well done. Who needs Alistair?
3: Oh no, you don't. T-shirt off. Look, you've messed this up already. Where's your barrette?
4: Ow!
3: Sneakers.
4: Why?
3: Because you're going to a party. Here.
4: I don't want to wear those.
3: Oh, tough titty.
4: I despise this dress. What's the matter with boy shirts and pants?
3: You're a girl.
4: This dress makes me feel like a clown. I hate it.
3: That's enough. We're late.
4: You're wearing a girl color?
3: Every other girl at this party is going to be wearing her prettiest dress, and you want to put on what? What? Your jean jacket? Trousers? It's all right with me. You understand, you'll be the only girl there not wearing a dress, right? Is that what you want? You want people talking about you behind your back? It's all right with me. Change your clothes. Well, go ahead. Are you gonna change?
4: Maybe not right now. Maybe not right now.
5: Dear Mom and Dad.
3: Good.
5: I'm trying to tell you something, and I'm having a hard time because it's kind of a big deal.
4: It's not that big.

0: lesbian! Dear Mom and Dad, I'm a lesbian.
1: Went to a meeting at the Gay Union tonight. I was petrified. A lot of political talk, almost too much, but ultimately a reasonable amount. What does that mean? I signed up to help organize a Take Back the Night march. I don't know why I did it. I don't know what that is. Oh, my God.
2: Grease paint and stage lights.

whoa, that was Everybody's Talking About Jamie. God, that's a fabulous number, isn't it? And before that, you heard Party Dress from Fun Home. Now, anybody who remembers Charlie Girl? I hope you do, because we're having Like Love.

0: that. According to that, it says it's 1986.
1: I think that was the record. I had a feeling Charlie Girl was older than 1986. That might be the recording. I'm not sure. Okay. I could look it up, though.
0: Well, I saw a photograph of Paul Nicholas, because you know you remember people from the old shows, because he was in Charlie Girl.
1: He was indeed. He was in everything from the 60s onwards, really, wasn't he?
0: He was, yeah. And how people look different when they get older.
1: I know, I know.
0: That's why we like radio, isn't it?
1: Yes, because you can't see us.
0: Okay, it's time for our 2 at 22. Go on then.
1: Oh, great. Did you guess right? We've got 2 at 22 from...

0: six, and we've got six and ex-wives.
1: Now it's time for this week's 2 at 22. Two songs from one show on Grease Paint and Stage Lights.

0: You're in the middle of this week's 2 at 22.
1: Divorced. Beheaded.

0: 6. That was this week's 2 at 22 on Grease Paint and Stage Lights.
1: Yeah, you're right. 6 is good, isn't it?
2: Yeah, great pair of songs there.
1: And it's a concert, isn't it, rather than a musical show?
2: Yes, it's not exactly a show, although there's a lot of moving around and dancing. It's not really a show. It's just a series of songs.
1: And there's no interval, is there?
2: No.
1: Wow.
2: Which is awfully good, because then you get back on the station by 9:30.
1: Yeah, that's true. That is true. Yeah.
2: Ready to go home.
1: But some people probably moan because they spent all their money to see it and not have interval and a nice drink. But there you go.
2: I don't know. Yeah, maybe.
1: And also, if you'd like to suggest a tour at 22, send them through to musicals@btinternet.com and we will feature them on our programme.
2: Well, next we've got a great song from Top Hat, I'm Putting All My Eggs in One Basket.
1: And then we'll remind you of the lyrical challenge next.

0: Super.
1: It was
0: love
1: good.
0: That song.
1: Apart from the thunder stopped quite abruptly.
0: Yes, it did. Do we want to hear the lyrical challenge
1: yes,
0: again?
1: Yes, please, remind us, because I've got it in my head, but I think I might have got it wrong now.
0: Yeah, well, this week I am trying to do it in rhythm.
1: Oh,
0: which
1: okay.
0: helps,
1: go on,
0: I
1: then.
0: Think. Here we go. You're on this date with me. The pickings have been lush. And yet, before this evening is over, you might give me the brush.
1: If you think you know what it is, get in quick. It's musicals@btinternet.com because we're going to give you the answer now.
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1: I told you we're going to be quick. So the Lyrical Challenge answer is going to come in just a minute. 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It is greasepaintandstagelights.co.uk. And on the home page, you can click on a little radio button and you can listen to last week's show.
0: Yeah, that's great, isn't it?
1: Yes, we've got a little listen again feature. And also further down, we've got a feedback button. So let us know what you think of the programme and give us some stars. We'd love to hear from you. Okay, it's time to say goodbye. So it's goodbye from me.
0: And it's goodbye from me.
1: Go on in, lyrical challenge answer.
0: It was Luck Be a Lady from Guys and Dolls.
3: Give me the dice and give me room. You've seen me roll for 100 G's, but I got a little more than dough riding on this one.

0: Thank you very much.
1: We try our best to check all songs to make sure they are profanity-free, but should we miss one, then please accept our deepest apologies. No one involved in grease paint and stage lights is out to offend or knowingly play these songs. Thank you.

0: counter-terrorism police have confirmed Anne Widdecombe was the victim of a targeted attack. Police say some preparation and planning went into the murder at her home in Dartmoor last week. A 28-year-old man is still being questioned by detectives. Meanwhile, Devon and Cornwall police have defended their handling of the inquiry after coming under fire for initially ruling out a terror link. Here's Police Commissioner Alison Hernandez.
1: There's been quite a bit of commentary about the way that Devon and Cornwall police have communicated during the early stages of this case, but it is not unusual that in a fast-paced investigation, more information comes to light.
0: The government wasted £10 billion on ineffective PPE during the COVID pandemic. That's the verdict of the official inquiry. A man's been jailed for life for the rape and murder of his estranged wife. 56-year-old Michael Thompson subjected Kimberly Thompson to years of abuse. And France take on Spain in an hour in the first semi-final of the World Cup. That's the latest from Radio News Hub. I'm David Hall.
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0: It'll be a dry evening for most with clear spells. Low cloud on some North Sea coast will spread inland overnight. Still feeling warm though in the south with a low of 11 degrees Celsius.
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1: Anne Widdecombe was killed in a targeted attack. Counter-terrorism police have confirmed that some planning and preparation went into her murder. The 78-year-old was found dead at her home on Dartmoor last Thursday. Police have been granted a warrant to question a 28-year-old man for a further 7 days. Assistant Commissioner Lawrence Taylor says it's a complex inquiry.
2: It is important to remember that this is a murder investigation. Following a brutal attack on a 78-year-old lady in her own home. I want to ensure that our work is conducted sensitively and considers the impact of what has happened.
1: £10 billion of taxpayers' money was wasted in the scramble to buy PPE. That's according to the official COVID inquiry. MPs are expected to approve the long-delayed Hillsborough law later. The legislation would prevent cover-ups linked to the failures of the state. And a T-Rex has been sold for £37.4 million at auction in New York. That's the latest from Radio News Hub. I'm David Hall.
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1: It'll be a dry evening for most with clear spells. Low cloud on some North Sea coast will spread inland overnight. Still feeling warm though in the south with a low of 11 degrees Celsius.
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1: Anne Widdecombe died in a brutal and targeted attack. Counter-terrorism police say they've been given more time to question their 28-year-old suspect after the former minister was found dead at her home on Dartmoor last Thursday. It comes as Devon and Cornwall police have been forced to defend their response to her death. Here's Police Commissioner Alison Hernandez.
2: I'm confident that Devon and Cornwall police has provided a substantial and professional response to Anne Widdecombe's death. I'm sure the impact of this major operation has meant that some people have had to wait longer for routine services.
1: Former Prime Minister Boris Johnson's defended his handling of PPE during the COVID pandemic. The official inquiry has found £10 billion was wasted on equipment. The Hillsborough law has been unanimously backed by MPs. New legislation will force public officials to cooperate when investigations take place. And France and Spain are battling for a place in the World Cup final in Dallas. That's the latest from Radio News Hub. I'm David Hall.
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1: Another fine and dry morning with prolonged sunny periods. There's a chance of an odd thundery shower in the southwest. Very warm or hot though, with a high of 30 degrees Celsius.
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1: I've always loved that. It goes along like Billy O. You got Murray McKechnie there cracking away on his trombone, Gus Bivona on the clarinet, and those of you with the ear to the trombone section will have heard Cy Zentner leading that section, Knockout. A fantastic Count Basie Orchestra and Kid from Red Bank, because of course the Count was the Kid from Red Bank. He was born 21st of August 1904 in Red Bank, New Jersey. Teresa Brewer, you don't hear her very often, do you? With the Mercer Ellington Big Band. Mercer, of course, being Duke Ellington's son.
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1: Counter-terrorism police say Anne Widdecombe was the victim of a targeted attack. The 78-year-old was found dead at her home on Dartmoor last Thursday. Assistant Commissioner Lawrence Taylor is head of counter-terrorism policing.
2: We are still working to understand the extent of any planning or preparation and the motivation that sits behind that attack. We have also been granted a warrant of further detention, which means the suspect can now be held for questioning for up to 7 days under the Terrorism Act.
1: £10 billion wasted, NHS staff not properly protected and a tech system in crisis. That's the finding of the COVID inquiry on PPE. The long-delayed Hillsborough law has finally cleared the House of Commons. MPs have voted unanimously on new legislation. Chancellor Rachel Reeves has delivered her annual Mansion House speech. She says the British economy is strong and Britain has beaten the odds once again. And France are trailing in their World Cup clash against Spain in Dallas. That's the latest from Radio News Hub. I'm David Hall.
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1: Another fine and dry morning with prolonged sunny periods. There's a chance of an odd thundery shower in the southwest. Very warm or hot though, with a high of 30 degrees Celsius.
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1: Anne Widdecombe died in a brutal and targeted attack. Counter-terrorism police say they've been given more time to question their 28-year-old suspect after the former minister was found dead at her home on Dartmoor last Thursday. It comes as Devon and Cornwall police have been forced to defend their response to her death. Here's Police Commissioner Alison Hernandez.
2: I'm confident that Devon and Cornwall police has provided a substantial and professional response to Anne Widdecombe's death. I'm sure the impact of this major operation has meant that some people have had to wait longer for routine services.
1: Former Prime Minister Boris Johnson's defended his handling of PPE during the COVID pandemic. The official inquiry has found £10 billion was wasted on equipment. The Hillsborough law has been unanimously backed by MPs. New legislation will force public officials to cooperate when investigations take place. And Spain are through to the final of the World Cup after beating France 2-0. That's the latest from Radio News Hub. I'm David Hall.
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1: Another fine and dry morning with prolonged sunny periods. There's a chance of an odd thundery shower in the southwest. Very warm or hot though, with a high of 30 degrees Celsius.

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1: Counter-terrorism police say Anne Widdecombe was the victim of a targeted attack. The 78-year-old was found dead at her home on Dartmoor last Thursday. Assistant Commissioner Lawrence Taylor is head of counter-terrorism policing.
2: We are still working to understand the extent of any planning or preparation and the motivation that sits behind that attack. We have also been granted a warrant of further detention, which means the suspect can now be held for questioning for up to 7 days under the Terrorism Act.
1: £10 billion wasted, NHS staff not properly protected, and a tech system in crisis. That's the finding of the COVID inquiry on PPE. The long-delayed Hillsborough Law has finally cleared the House of Commons. MPs have voted unanimously on new legislation. Chancellor Rachel Reeves has delivered her annual Mansion House speech. She says the British economy is strong and Britain has beaten the odds once again. And Spain are through to the final of the World Cup after beating France 2-0. That's the latest from Radio News Hub. I'm David Hall.
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1: Another fine and dry morning with prolonged sunny periods. There's a chance of an odd thundery shower in the southwest. Very warm or hot though, with a high of 30 degrees Celsius.
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0: 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Wake me up before you go, go. 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Fun party songs? 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
1: Anne Widdecombe died in a brutal and targeted attack. Counter-terrorism police say they've been given more time to question their 28-year-old suspect after the former minister was found dead at her home on Dartmoor last Thursday. It comes as Devon and Cornwall police have been forced to defend their response to her death. Here's Police Commissioner Alison Hernandez.
2: I'm confident that Devon and Cornwall police has provided a substantial and professional response to Anne Widdecombe's death. I'm sure the impact of this major operation has meant that some people have had to wait longer for routine services.
1: Former Prime Minister Boris Johnson's defended his handling of PPE during the COVID pandemic.